0: Wonderful when you get encores and the entire hall, this great huge hall, the lights dim and there's just a single spotlight in this case on Suya Park playing the Largo from the third solo violin sonata of Bach. And the lights come back on and everybody reawakens from that particularly lovely dream.
1: And as the lights come up, we'll take a break for just a moment from this concert. I'm Steve Seal, and SymphonyCast is at the 2026 BBC Proms Festival this week. 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In just a moment, the second half of this concert with Richard Strauss's towering symphonic poem, Thus Spake Zarathustra. That's coming up next on APM's SymphonyCast.
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0: Welcome back. I'm Steve Seal. This is APM's Symphony Cast. This week we're in London for the 2026 BBC Proms, one of the longest-running classical music festivals in the world. And without further ado, let's return now to the Royal Albert Hall to rejoin the BBC.
1: Welcome back from me, Martin Handley, to the Royal Albert Hall for the second part of tonight's BBC Prom. The BBC Philharmonic Orchestra returns to the stage, soon to be followed by Chief Conductor John Sturgards. Richard Strauss's symphonic poem, Also sprach Zarathustra, Thus Spake Zarathustra, took its title from the book by Friedrich Nietzsche, which had achieved cult status, particularly with the young, which Strauss still was. Nietzsche was a radical skeptic, analysing the new German Empire, revealing what he saw as the hypocrisy behind the mask of Christian virtues. He declared, God is dead, and the hero of his book, Zarathustra, proclaimed a new kind of religion whose argument, paraphrased, might be something like a higher plane is inhabited by the Superman, who is the man of the future and the unrealized potential in man. The 30-year-old Strauss was certainly self-confident enough to tackle all the big themes of human existence. He said, I meant to convey in music an idea of the evolution of the human race from its origin through various phases of development, religious as well as scientific, up to Nietzsche's idea of the Superman. The whole work is intended as my homage to his genius. The famous opening, said Strauss, represents nature alone in the sunrise, without as yet any hint of humanity. John Sturgards.
2: I know people around me saying, you are doing Also sprach Zarathustra, it has that fantastic beginning. And then it's not interesting anymore. So, okay, of course, it has this amazing, very powerful, fantastic opening. And what happens after that still has to stay interesting and intense. And I think it is. I think it can be. But that's also up to the performers to really keep things going. And I mean, it's an ongoing process all the time between dark and light and between major and minor and clashes in harmonies.
1: I mean, he said it tackles all the big themes of human existence.
2: Yes, and very many different kinds of characters. And so I enjoy really everything in it, I have to say.
1: John Sturgards. Strauss's most controversial decision in the piece was to represent Zarathustra's Dance of Joy, the dance song, as a Viennese waltz, when you suspect that Nietzsche had something rather more earthy in mind. And at the end of the work, instead of setting Zarathustra's euphoric cry of Arise, you great noontide, Strauss composes serene final pages in which the fulfilled happiness of humanity is set against the quiet inevitability of nature. Hall's ready, packed stage, 8 double basses now. And here comes John Sturgards returning to the Royal Albert Hall stage and rejoining the BBC Philharmonic to perform Richard Strauss's Also sprach Zarathustra, Thus Spake Zarathustra.

0: the inevitability of nature persisting underneath the vision of a fulfilled humanity. Unsettling, precarious, the end of Richard Strauss's Nietzsche-inspired tone poem, Als auf Brach Zarathustra. Performed to end tonight's first BBC prom here in the Royal Albert Hall by the BBC Philharmonic Orchestra, led superbly, may I say, by Zoe Bayers and conducted by John Storgods. And the bells up in the gallery towards the end. Intrepid percussionist Paul Patrick making his way right up to the fifth floor in not very long. John Storgods with all the BBC Philharmonic on their feet. Strauss himself conducted the first performance in Frankfurt in 1896, and the complex post-Wagnerian score provoked a lot of controversy, as you can imagine. When Hugo Wolf heard it, he called it a success as a great joke. Very unfair. And there's so much more to it after that incredible opening. Hard to beat it, but Strauss being Strauss, well, he does.
1: And that's where we will take our leave from the BBC for this concert from the BBC Proms. I'm Steve Seal, now back stateside, but do join us next week as we'll have more from the 2026 BBC Proms Festival, and indeed for the next several weeks as well. You can enjoy these Proms concerts again by heading to our website, but keep in mind they're available to listen to there for only a few short weeks. This concert featured music by Betsy Jolas, Jean Sibelius, and Richard Strauss. 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The BBC Proms is the largest classical music festival in the world. From July through September, music fans enjoy 8 weeks of extraordinary music making with orchestra, choral, and chamber music. In the remaining time, we have a bit more from the BBC Philharmonic. Here they are, led by conductor Roman Gamba, in music by English composer Ruth Gipps from her Symphony No. 1 on SymphonyCast.

The Symphony No. 1 by the 20th century English composer Ruth Gipps. Rumon Gamba led the BBC Philharmonic Orchestra here on SymphonyCast. This week's SymphonyCast from the BBC Proms featured the BBC Philharmonic playing music of Betsy Jolas, Jean Sibelius, and Richard Strauss. 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I'm Steve Seal. We'll see you again next time on SymphonyCast. 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
1: 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I'm Tony Morris. 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And thanks to a gift in loving memory of Adam Bratcher. Thanks for joining me. This week's edition of Classical Guitar Alive features music by Italian composers. We'll hear music for the Baroque lute by Giovanni Zamboni, Castelnuovo Tedesco's Homage to Boccherini, Paganini's Grand Quartetto for guitar and strings, and Paolo De Stefano's Suite for two guitars. We'll start with Luciano Contini performing music by Giovanni Zamboni.

Luciano Contini opened this week's edition of Classico Guitar Alive, featuring music by Italian composers, with music for the Baroque lute by Giovanni Zamboni. Mario Castelnuovo Tedesco wrote his Guitar Sonata Opus 77 in homage to another Italian composer, Luigi Boccherini. We'll hear it performed by Ming Su.

Minksu performing the sonata in homage to Boccherini by Mario Castelnuovo Tedesco. You're listening to Classical Guitar Alive. I'm Tony Morris. We're featuring music by Italian composers this week. Niccolo Paganini is remembered as one of the greatest violinists of all time, but he also wrote music for the guitar, including this grand quartetto for guitar and string trio.

Paganini's Grand Quartetto for Guitar and Strings, featuring guitarist Art Yom Dervoyed. We'll close this week's edition of Classical Guitar Alive, featuring music by Italian composers, with music by a living Italian composer, Paolo De Stefano. Duo Eterna performs his suite titled The Elements.

Closing this week's edition of Classico Guitar Alive featuring music by Italian composers, we've just heard Duo Eterna performing The Elements by Paolo De Stefano. You've been listening to Classical Guitar Alive. Classical Guitar Alive is broadcast worldwide thanks to the generous support of the Augustine Foundation and the Kadosky Family Fund, and Charles and Taco Parker, and by Augustine Strings, makers of classical guitar strings since 1947. And thanks to a gift in loving memory of Adam Bratcher. Classical Guitar Alive is a nonprofit organization based in Austin, Texas. Music by pluck-stringed instruments like the guitar, the harp, and the ancient lyre have been used in healing for over 3,000 years. That's why our mission is to bring this music to the widest possible audience. Our music and medicine program brings live classical guitar music to hospitals and hospices and is supported in part by a grant from the Texas Commission on the Arts. 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I'm Tony Morris. 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

This is the Composer's Datebook for August 13th. I'm John Burge. It's said that nature abhors a vacuum, and so apparently did Richard Wagner, who devised a brass instrument to fill a gap he perceived between the range of the horns and trombones. And so the Wagner tuba was born, a brass instrument Wagner designed for the 1876 premiere of his cycle of four ring operas in Bayreuth, Germany, which began on today's date that year with Das Rheingold. Other composers have also scored for Wagner tubas, including Anton Bruckner and Richard Strauss, both of them ardent Wagner fans. And Igor Stravinsky, who, though certainly not a Wagnerite, did include Wagner tubas in the early versions of some of his famous ballet scores. Some contemporary composers include parts for the Wagner tuba in their works as well, and a quartet of these instruments appears in a 1994 score that Hungarian composer George Kurtag wrote for the Berlin Philharmonic. Kurtag is noted for his short, epigrammatic, and very introspective chamber works, but Steely is his first major work for large conventional orchestra. Composer's Datebook is produced by APM, American Public Media, in conjunction with the American Composers Forum, reminding you that all music was once new.

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That's Sarah Cahill performing The Rhapsody by composer Zenobia Powell Perry. Hi, I'm Jake Armbruding. So glad to be listening to music with you. Here's some by Valerie Coleman, performed by her ensemble, the Amani Winds. It's the Danza from her Afro-Cuban Concerto.

0: The Danza from the Afro-Cuban Concerto by Valerie Coleman, performed by the Imani Winds. Here's Vernon Neal with Rhapsody in Black and a profile of the Fort Lauderdale strings duo Black Violin.
1: Welcome to Your Classical's Rhapsody in Black from APM, where we turn up the voices of Black artists in the world of classical music. I'm Vernon Neal. Mixing hip-hop and classical? Believe it or not, it can be done.

0: The award-winning hip-hop strings duo Black Violin can prove it. For 20 years and counting, they've been blazing that trail with style, energy, and lots of love. Black Violin is violist Will B and violinist Kev Marcus. Two classically trained string players from Fort Lauderdale, Florida. Kev played around with mixing hip-hop and classical while still in school.
1: We as an orchestra had arranged Busta Rhymes Give Me Some More in high school, and it has a sample of Psycho in it, but it's this eerie violin line. And I had a Sony Ericsson phone. So I put in the Busta Rhymes, and then my phone rings in orchestra class, and it does the line, you know? And then everyone in class is like, what, you got the Busta Rhymes on your phone? My teacher takes my phone from me because, you know, your phone can't ring in class, especially in the 90s. And then he gives it back to me, and they're like, how'd you do it? I was like, oh, I programmed it, and I showed, like, the violin section, and then they started playing it. When I studied at Florida International University, I studied with Chauncey Patterson. First day of class, he gives me a tape cassette. On the front of it, just said stuff. And I listened to it, and I was like, ooh, it sounded like a black person playing violin. And I'd never heard that before. Like, I was just enamored by it. I listened to it all the time. And then I gave the same tape to Will, and he did the same. And Stuff Smith was the name of the violinist. And this was his last album he recorded before he died. And it was called Black Violin. And it just had kind of like jazz standards, but just done in a way that didn't feel like jazz, didn't feel like hip hop. It felt black, is what it felt like. And the album was titled Black Violin. And that is why we decided to name ourselves that. And that name has served us very well over the years.
0: Making the violin and viola sound naturally and unabashedly black. That's the goal of Black Violin. Today, Black Violin really gets around. They cultivate an equal partnership between classical and hip-hop. You can hear them doing wicked violin riffs on the song Karma by Alicia Keys. And they've also collaborated with the band Linkin Park, and in 2007, they went on an international tour with Kanye West. Violinist Kev Marcus is grateful for the door of opportunity classical music opened for him.
1: I guess I look at classical as like the birth of me, you know? It's the birth of my creativity. It's like, until then, I didn't know that I could be an artist. I didn't think of myself very artistically. I was really mathy, you know? And I didn't really understand that I could be an artist in that way. And classical opened that up to me when I was a 9-year-old boy.
0: Black Violin is opening doors for other kids by performing free concerts for students, offering microgrants for music students in need, and supporting partnerships with schools to develop and fund music education.

0: 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I'm Vernon Neal.
1: It's Black Violin. They started out covering hip-hop songs on their violins. They got popular at local clubs. And then 2 years after sending in a tape to Showtime at the Apollo, they were invited to appear on the show, which they won, and kept winning. Here they are with Opus.

How much of a violin concerto could you remember if you had to, on the fly? Could you remember every last note of it? How about just the first movement? How about the first 16 bars? It might be a little more memorable if you had composed it, but still, 30 minutes of orchestrated music? Impossible. But not if you're Samuel Coleridge Taylor. The premiere of his violin concerto was scheduled to take place in Norfolk, Connecticut. He put the music on a ship bound for America, and it was shipwrecked. Yes, this was not a movie. This really happened. Although, the popular version is that it went down with the Titanic. I will be your resident mythbuster. It was actually a different ship. So, everybody goes into crisis mode, but Coleridge Taylor saves the day. I guess who better to remember the whole piece than the man who wrote it? Also, make a copy, Sam.

probably safe to say the only violin concerto whose original score was lost in a shipwreck and reconstituted from memory. The Violin Concerto by Samuel Coleridge Taylor. It's the BBC Scottish Symphony Orchestra, led by Martin Brabbins, featuring violinist Anthony Marwood. 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From market insights to talent retention to finding the right place for businesses to grow, JLL is there. JLL, see a brighter way. The Moses Horgan Chorale, Couldn't Hear Nobody Pray, coming up next.

Here's soprano Barbara Hendricks with the Moses Hogan Chorale performing the traditional spiritual, I Couldn't Hear Nobody Pray.

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best thing about being a grown-up? You can still love the children's books. Kids can't understand the stuff that grown-ups read, but grown-ups can go right back to childhood with Robin Hood, Charlotte's Web, Charlie and the Chocolate Factory. It's the same with music. You and I get more out of a symphony than kids do, but we also get to love the lullabies, the simple songs. In this case, the Mother Goose Tales. This composer wrote plenty of advanced stuff, but he never lost his love for the childlike melodies. Simple Songs, coming up this hour.

Étoile. It's a French commune, about a dozen miles southeast of Paris, and the inspiration for that waltz by Mel Bonice. Kind of makes you feel like you're there. I could use a croissant right now. I don't know about you. It's Miriam Barbeau Cohen performing. Albert Cataldi wrote this melody for cello, but when he went to record it, he switched to violin for reasons best known to himself. Maybe it was just too rich and luscious. Here's the orchestrated version of the Phantom Melody.

That's probably why he moved it from cello to violin, so that last note could be nice and high. Eric Rogers, leading the Royal Philharmonic Orchestra and the Phantom Melody by Albert Cataldi. Here's some music by Italian composer Dario Marianelli from the filmed adaptation of Pride and Prejudice. Now, this was not the BBC production with Jennifer Ely and Colin Firth, which was wonderful. This came about 10 years later, directed by Joe Wright, starring Keira Knightley, and it was also wonderful. It's kind of hard to make a truly bad Jane Austen movie, which is why once they figured that out, they made like 100 of them. Remember?

The patient playing of Genevieve Thibaudet, Mrs. Darcy, from The Suite from Pride and Prejudice by Dario Marianelli. Mother Goose, coming up.

Maurice Ravel wrote a collection of fairy tale music for the two children of a sculptor friend. It started out as story songs, these little piano pieces for four hands that the two kids were supposed to play together, which, if it sounds pretty charming, I think it absolutely was. I'm sure the parents were charmed entirely. Then he orchestrated it for grown-ups, and that's what you're about to hear. It's got the essence of the fairy tale baked into it. The Mother Goose Ballet by Ravel.

0: Pierre Boulez, leading the Berlin Philharmonic. It's the ballet from Mother Goose, Ma Mère, L'Oeil, by Maurice Ravel. A Man of the Winds, coming up next.
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0: Composer François Devien had the wind instruments totally covered. He had them locked down. He was a total virtuoso across the wind spectrum. He was this outstanding flautist and a bassoonist. It's kind of like somebody killing it on the double bass and then picking up the violin and shredding on that too. It's not that easy to do. You kind of have to pick a frequency range, generally. Here is his Flute Concerto No. 3, performed by the Munich Chamber Orchestra.

Jazz in the daytime, classical at night. 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

In 2030, the Augsburg Confession turns 500 years old. It's the primary confession of faith of the Lutheran Church, and one of the most important documents of the Protestant Reformation, which had huge influence on the cultural world. Felix Mendelssohn wrote this symphony in 1830 for the 300th anniversary of Reformation Day. Some music for Luther is coming up this hour. Clara Schumann once wrote, "I once believed that I possessed creative talent, but I have given up this idea. A woman must not desire to compose. There has never yet been one to do it. Should I expect to be the one?" Here's the answer.

Hi, I'm Jake Armbruding. Glad we're listening to music together. Isn't it the best? When I'm sitting around thinking about nothing much at all, which never happens anymore because I have kids, I think about what Johann Sebastian Bach's music might have sounded like if he'd been raised in Brazil. It's the strangest thing, but Heitor Villa-Lobos had the exact same thought. About 100 years ago, he beat me to it. He wrote 9 suites of music to try to answer that question, to explore the idea. Bach crosses with Brazilian folk tunes. Here is the Preludio from Bachianas Brasileiras, number 4.

An expert mixing of you, Johann Sebastian Bach, with Brazilian folk tunes, the Preludio from Bachianas Brasileiras, number 4, by Heitor Villa-Lobos, performed by the New World Symphony, conducted by Michael Tilson Thomas. We'll see what Bach has to say about that in just a moment. 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The piano virtuoso Andras Schiff gave a complete recital of and lecture on Bach's 6 partitas back in 2018 in Berlin. Here is the 5th of those partitas.

0: It's the Partita number 5 by Bach. Andras Schiff performing. Mendelssohn's Reformation coming up.
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0: Felix Mendelssohn was pumped up for Reformation Day, 1830, he had this symphony in the books long before that 300th anniversary of the Augsburg Confession rolled around, just hoping the powers that be would choose it for the celebration. It did not get chosen. It was described as too learned. How sinful. What was he thinking?

Jazz in the daytime, classical at night. WRTI HD2, a service of Temple University's WRTI Philadelphia and WRTJ Coatesville.

Alexander Scriabin believed that he was destined for spiritual greatness, and his music was his tool to make it happen. He had plans for a large piece of music to be played by 2,000 musicians in a specific point in the Himalayas, an apocalyptic piece that would lead humans to a state of higher consciousness. Well, he died before he was able to complete it. Through this piece, he wanted to portray the journey of a soul ascending into that higher consciousness. You'll go on this mystical musical adventure later this hour through his poem of ecstasy, his 4th symphony. I'm Melanie Renata. This is Music Through the Night. The sonatas from Paul Hindemith have been described as technical exercises, but that's really not an apt description for something as lovely as this harp sonata. It's music that embodies the stars. Here's harpist Eleanor Bennett.

a technical challenge and a soothing balm for the spirit. Harpist Eleanor Bennett with a harp sonata by Paul Hindemith. I'm Melanie Renata, and this is Music Through the Night. If you could imagine for a moment the sounds and sensations of your consciousness breaking free of its current state and reaching to a new level of awareness, it might resemble this work by Alexander Scriabin. That was his intent for his fourth symphony, and it's shared with you here by the BPO.

breaking through to a new level of existence. That was Scriabin's goal for that work, his fourth symphony, called Poem of Ecstasy, performed for you there by the BPO, Joanne Folletta at the podium. I'm Melanie Renata, with some buried musical treasure in just a moment. You're listening to Music Through the Night.

On the tombstone of Robert Fuchs, it reads, "A richly endowed composer, selfless teacher, and a rare human being." Yet when he died in 1927, his music all but vanished from the ears of the public. It was clear that the preservation of his music was of utmost importance. So in 2011, the Cologne Chamber Orchestra stepped up and recorded the music Fuchs was best known for, his serenades. Here they perform Fuchs's Serenade No. 4 in G minor.

Jazz in the daytime, classical at night. 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

For centuries, the name Bach almost automatically meant Johann Sebastian. But there was another Bach, his son, Carl Philipp Emanuel, who was, in his own time, arguably the more famous of the two. He spent nearly three decades working for Frederick the Great of Prussia, a king who was so obsessed with the flute that he practiced for hours every single evening. And yet, strangely, nobody is entirely sure why C.P.E. Bach wrote his six flute concertos. They don't even match the king's taste or his skill level. What we do know is that one of them, completed in 1747, would become C.P.E. Bach's most celebrated. A dark, restless work in D minor that ends in a flurry of tension and drama. The kind of stormy intensity that Mozart and Haydn would later make famous. Here's that work, performed by the Württemberg Chamber Orchestra and flutist James Galway. I'm Melanie Renata, so glad you're here. This is Music Through the Night.

All those sudden, jarring bursts at the end? That stormy, dramatic style was actually ahead of its time, years before Mozart and Haydn became known for that kind of intensity. C.P.E. Bach was already writing it into his music. That was Bach's Flute Concerto in D minor, shared with you there by flutist James Galway and the Württemberg Chamber Orchestra. I'm Melanie Renata, with a Widow Waltz in just a moment. This is Music Through the Night.

The piano duo Elizabeth and Marcel Bergman here with music to make you feel light on your feet. A waltz from Six Pieces by Sergei Rachmaninoff.

heavy Russian romanticism blended and braided there with Chopin-esque textures, the waltz from Six Pieces by Rachmaninoff. 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I'm Melanie Renata, super glad to be here with you for some music through the night. You're in for a treat with this one, a patriotic and nostalgic homage to his home, Czech composer Vítězslav Novák's South Bohemian Suite, performed for you here by the Moravian Philharmonic.

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The only consistent thing in life is change. Sometimes it's dramatic, sometimes it's just something minor. But our lives are filled with change. And at some point, well, it gets easier to navigate if you just roll with it. That was Giuseppe Tartini to a T. All the changes he went through, oof. The journey he went on to find himself and his musical voice led to this trumpet concerto. This work and his journey in a nutshell are on the way. I'm Melanie Renata, and this is Music Through the Night. This hour of music begins like every moment should, with a little classical guitar, a jig by Manuel Ponce.

guitarist Cecilio Barrera with a cute little jig by Manuel Ponce. The energy gets turned up here with a work by Giuseppe Tartini, who went through many versions of himself before he found his passion. His parents wanted him to be a priest, but he said, no thanks, and he studied law instead, only to become a skilled fencer, and then he found composing. Here's his trumpet concerto in D, performed by trumpeter Rolf Smedvig and the Scottish Chamber Orchestra. I'm Melanie Renata, and this is Music Through the Night.

Trumpeter Rolf Smedvig serving up some late-night sunshine with the Scottish Chamber Orchestra. Giuseppe Tartini's Trumpet Concerto in D Major. You're listening to Music Through the Night. I'm Melanie Renata, with a pretty joyful work from Beethoven just on the horizon.

Beethoven published more than 30 piano sonatas. Pianist Garrick Olson here performs one of the lesser known of the bunch. It's Beethoven's 22nd piano sonata in F major.

Pianist Garrick Olson with Beethoven's often overshadowed Piano Sonata No. 22 in F major. I'm Melanie Renata. This is Music Through the Night. And this work is not really representative of John Sibelius's larger sound, but it was crucial for his career. His suite for a play about King Christian II became his first published orchestral work. Sibelius was actually kind of embarrassed that this is how some people first heard him, because it really wasn't his jam. It was just a bit of bread and butter for his career. Regardless, it's good. Atmospheric and fiery, with little pockets of that emotional craftsmanship that Sibelius preferred to be known for. It's shared with you here by the BBC National Orchestra of Wales.

Jazz in the daytime, classical at night. WRTI HD2, a service of Temple University's WRTI Philadelphia and WRTJ Coatesville.

golden stretch of summer where the days still feel endless, yet you can sometimes get a whiff of autumn waiting in the wings. It's a season that can turn on you. One moment, all blue skies and stillness, and the next, a sudden summer storm rolls in out of nowhere. Well, this work seems to embody exactly that. Some moments feel a little stormy, but the sunshine and the birdsong keeps breaking through the clouds. This graceful opening will lead you into a pretty powerful symphony from Antonín Dvořák. It's on the way. I'm Melanie Renata, and this is Music Through the Night.

You are about to frolic through a field of what composer Percy Grainger described as a bunch of musical wildflowers. Grainger's Lincolnshire Posy is based on folk songs that he collected while tramping around Lincolnshire, England. Each movement is named after a folk singer he crossed paths with. Each movement meant as a musical portrait of each singer. Here's the Northern College Wind Orchestra.

inspired by folk songs and the folk singers who brought them to life. Percy Grainger's Lincolnshire Posy, performed for you there by the Northern College Wind Orchestra. I'm Melanie Renata with a blink and you'll miss it sort of moment in just a tick. You're listening to Music Through the Night.

So much is said here in such little time. In 3.5 minutes, pianist and composer Gabriela Montero takes you to some stunning heights, and then she gently lays you back down to rest. It's her work called Sin Air.

so gentle at the end. You almost have to be in complete darkness and total silence to really soak that in, you know? Pianist Gabriela Montero performing her piece, Sin Air. This is Music Through the Night. I'm Melanie Renata. And this time of year, storms can roll in pretty fast. It feels like one rolls in here in this symphony, Dvorak's 8th in G major. Here's the Los Angeles Philharmonic.

Jazz in the daytime, classical at night. WRTI HD2, a service of Temple University's WRTI Philadelphia and WRTJ Coatesville.

this piece of music premiered at an outdoor concert by the Minnesota Orchestra in a tiny rural community of approximately 200 folks. The concert drew an audience of more than 8,000 people all there to absorb the music. As composer Libby Larson recalls, there was the most beautiful blanket of quiet. And just as one trumpet solo began, a formation of geese flew overhead, their honking seeming to echo the music. This is called Deep Summer Music, and it's on the way. I'm Melanie Renata. Stay with me.

Anonymous 4 sharing a traditional hymn about how brief life is. Perhaps an urging to just be mindful and intentional about observing time passing. That work's called The Shining Shore. Hey there, I'm Melanie Renata. Thanks for being with me this morning. He was hailed as one of the greatest Italian opera composers. And perhaps that's in part because Giacomo Puccini's real-life emotions regularly made their way into his work. His music, Chrysanthemums, is an example of that. After a dear friend died, Puccini put this together during one of those grief-filled nights. Here's the Brodsky Quartet.

A seven-minute elegy from Puccini that wove itself into his opera Manon Lescaut, Chrysanthemums, shared with you there by the Brodsky Quartet. I'm Melanie Renata, and as you and I sink deeper into the last half of summer, this orchestral piece from Libby Larson is so fitting. It's called Deep Summer Music, a work that will probably call to mind a summer breeze, or that feeling of sunshine on your face. It's shared with you here by the Colorado Symphony.

Music from America's most performed living composer, Libby Larson's Deep Summer Music, Maren Alsop conducting the Colorado Symphony. Now in a moment, the mood is going to pick up quite a bit with a quick-paced symphony. I'm Melanie Renata.

There weren't really any symphonic rules when this symphony was crafted. Haydn was busy experimenting and making the rules up as he went along. His 67th symphony in F includes some pretty experimental string techniques for its time. It's shared with you here by the Philharmonia Baroque Orchestra.

The Philharmonia Baroque, with a truly inventive symphony from Haydn, his 67th in F major. Good morning. I'm Melanie Renata, with a bit of a morning dance break for you in just a minute.

Some gentle movements, always a good way to start your day. This is a good soundtrack for it. It's the Waltz Cycle from the Vienna Three Quarters Time by Johann Vacanar.

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Frédéric Chopin, starting off our morning with the Aeolian Harp Etude, the first from his Opus 25 set, and on the harp, an arrangement by Wilhelm Posse, the Philadelphia Orchestra's principal harpist Elizabeth Hanen performing on WRTI 90.1. Good Friday morning to you. I'm John Search. Hope you had a great week. Hope you're looking forward to a great weekend. It is 73 in Philadelphia. There are some clouds outside. Mostly sunny skies today, going up to about 90 and a low around 71 tonight. Pretty similar tomorrow. Sunny, high near 90, low around 69 tomorrow night, and rain moving in on Sunday. A higher chance of rain than has been. There was a bunch of rain in the forecast this week that just didn't happen, so we'll see what happens on Sunday. 60% chance during the day. Partly sunny, high near 86, low around 71, and an 80% chance of rain on a Sunday night. We're going to listen to music by John Field in this hour, and pretty soon we'll hear from Franz Schubert. We have Antonín Dvořák, now his symphonic variations. John Ferrer leads the Royal Philharmonic.

Antonín Dvořák's Symphonic Variations, John Ferrer leading the Royal Philharmonic here on WRTI. Fun, interesting thing about my experience with that piece, I remember a minor key version of the theme used as the final boss music for a computer game when I was a little kid. If you want to talk more about that, my email is johntk@wrti.org. 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We have music by Franz Schubert now, one of his works for violin and orchestra. This is the Polonaise in B-flat major. Ariadna Daskalakis is our soloist, and Michael Alexander Willens leads the Köln Academy.

0: A Polonaise by Franz Schubert for solo violin and orchestra. Ariadna Daskalakis was our soloist, and Michael Alexander Willens led the Curtin Academy here on your classical and jazz station, WRTI 90.1. It's 6:35. A bit of music on the way by John Field, and up next, a piece by Johann Baptist von Hall.
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Symphony in C Major by 18th century Czech composer Johann Baptist von Hall. We heard Kamerata Schweiz, that is the Switzerland Kamerata, led by Howard Griffiths. 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It's 6 minutes until 7 o'clock. In the next hour, we're going to hear from Maurice Ravel. We've also got Mozart, and we're just over 20 minutes away from it being time to march. We have John Field to take us to 7 o'clock with music that is not for this hour, but this is the Noontide Nocturne, his Nocturne number 12. Appropriately enough, here is Elizabeth Joy Rowe at the piano.

0: Piano Nocturne from the man who invented them, the Irish pianist and composer John Field. That was his Nocturne number 12, the Noontide Nocturne. Elizabeth Joy Rowe at the piano here on WRTI 90.1. It is almost 7 o'clock. We are 15 minutes away from it being time to march. On the way there, we'll hear music by Joachim Raff and a beautiful aria by Handel next.
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think if someone made a list of the most beautiful entrance arias, that one might be at or near the top. I would say would be at or near the top. Ombra Mai Fu, Xerxes' entrance aria from the opera of the same name by George Friedrich Händel. We heard Renee Fleming performing with the Orchestra of the Age of Enlightenment, led by Harry Bickett, here on WRTI 90.1. Good Friday morning to you. I'm John Search. Made it through the week. Hope it treated you well. Hope you're looking forward to the weekend. It's 73 in Philadelphia. There are some clouds outside. Going up to about 90 today with mostly sunny skies and a low tonight around 71, mostly clear. Sunny again tomorrow, up to 90 again, and low around 69 tomorrow, and then some rain on Sunday. 60% chance of rain during the day, and an 80% chance at night. High near 86, low around 71 degrees. About 11 minutes away, just about 10 now from it being time to march, and we're going to go there with an orchestral prelude for Shakespeare's Romeo and Juliet by Joachim Raff. Here is the orchestra of the Suisse Romande, led by Neeme Järvi.

An orchestral prelude to Shakespeare's Romeo and Juliet by Joachim Raff. We heard the orchestra of the Suisse Romande led by Naima Yervi here on WRTI. It's 7:15.

Ben Bolt by the March King for our Suze Alarm this morning, inspired by a poem of the same name by Thomas Dunn English, which was about 46 years old when Suze wrote that march. We heard the Marine Band of the Royal Netherlands Navy, led by Keith Bryan. Here on your classical and jazz station, WRTI 90.1. We have a Suze Alarm Club, which you can join or nominate someone to at WRTI.org/SuzeAlarm. 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Again, that's WRTI.org/SuzeAlarm. And while you're there, click that donate button at the top of the page. That is where you support the music that you love. We are listener-supported here. The music here is made possible by you, and we can't thank you enough for your support. We have Felix Mendelssohn now. This is the first of a set of four pieces for string quartet. It's a theme in variations. Here's the Emerson String Quartet.

0: The first of a set of four pieces for string quartet by Felix Mendelssohn, not to be confused with a string quartet itself, which the forms as a standard has four movements. The opening piece was a theme in variations, and we heard the Emerson String Quartet here on WRTI 90.1. It's 7:24. We have music by Mozart on the way. We'll also hear a new recording of some Bruckner, and you'll want to be here for that if you're a brass fan or a brass player. Music next by Maurice Ravel.
1: 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Marin Alsup conducts the program, which also features Schumann's Second Symphony and a new work by Irina Alexichuk. I'm Melinda Whiting. 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
2: 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Made with love in the city of brotherly love. Heard all around the world.

Maurice Ravel's Menuet Antique, Old Minuet. We heard the Basque National Orchestra led by Robert Trevino here on Listener Supported WRTI 90.1. It's an old minuet. The music that we enjoy today has in Robert Trevino here on Listener Supported WRTI 90.1.

0: Mozart on WRTI, the end of a sonata for two pianos in D major, Murray Pariah and Radu Lupu performing.
1: Stardate, August 14th. The first of a series of lunar spy satellites entered orbit around the moon 60 years ago today. There wasn't any secret about it. It was conducted in full public view. But its camera system was adapted from one built for an Air Force spy satellite. Lunar Orbiter 1 was the first American spacecraft to orbit the moon. A half dozen earlier attempts had all failed. Its main goal was to snap high-resolution pictures of possible landing sites for Apollo astronauts. But it would also map a good portion of the lunar surface and take a close-up look at a few spots on the far side. And it would measure the moon's gravitational and magnetic fields. Its camera system used two lenses, one for close-ups, the other for wider views. The images were recorded on 65mm film, then processed in an onboard lab. Finally, they were scanned and transmitted to Earth. Eastman Kodak had created the camera system for a spy satellite called SAMOS. But for that craft, the film was dropped back to Earth, where it was grabbed by an airplane as it parachuted toward the surface, something they couldn't do from a quarter of a million miles away. Lunar Orbiter 1 took more than 200 pictures. They were combined with the images from four successor missions to produce the most comprehensive atlas of the lunar surface to that time. And scientists continue to study the images today. Today's program was made possible by Mercer Caverns in Calaveras County in California's historic gold country. More information at mercercaverns.net. I'm Billy Henry.
2: Where the sounds of the past meet the ideas of the future, inspiring our present. 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

The overture to Antonio Vivaldi's opera Il Giustino. We heard Concerto Kern led by Alexander Scheff here on your classical and jazz station, WRTI 90.1, WRTI.org. And another great day, another great couple of days to take us outside with the WRTI app. It is 7:47 in the 8 o'clock hour. We've got some music that I am sure will be familiar to you, especially from Johann Pachelbel. Also, we've got a work by Aram Khachaturian that might be familiar to you as well, especially if you're a figure skating fan, but there are lots of places that this particular piece has been used. And maybe you know what I'm referring to when I've already given you a couple of examples. And of course, we will begin the hour with our breakfast with Bach. We will go there with a new recording. The Atlanta Symphony Orchestra recently released a recording of Anton Bruckner's Symphony No. 4, the Romantic Symphony. And that recording, which came out near the end of July, makes the conductor, Natalie Stutzmann, the first woman to record a Bruckner symphony with a major American orchestra. Here's the third movement.

0: The exciting third movement of Anton Bruckner's Symphony No. 4, the Romantic Symphony, especially if you are a brass player or a brass fan. We heard the Atlanta Symphony Orchestra led by Natalie Stutzmann. That is their new recording of the symphony, which came out back on July 24th.
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0: It's 8 o'clock. For breakfast with Bach this morning, we have a couple of movements from his Lute Suite No. 1 in E minor. And here is guitarist Sean Shibe with his own arrangement of the Bourée and the Gigue.

Breakfast with Bach this morning, cooked up by guitarist Sean Shibe, his arrangements of the Bourré and the Gigue of the Lute Suite No. 1 in E minor. You're on WRTI 90.1. Good morning. I'm John Search. How are you today? It's Friday, so hopefully things are looking up for the weekend, and I hope your week treated you well as well. It's 73 and some clouds in Philadelphia, going up to about 90 today with mostly sunny skies. Low tonight around 71, and then actually pretty much the same tomorrow. There is some rain moving in on Sunday. 60% chance of rain during the day and an 80% chance at night. And it's going to be a little bit cooler as well. We've got music by Joseph Haydn on the way. We'll also hear from Frederick Delius, also Johann Nepomuk Hummel pretty soon. And we've got a piece by Johann Pachelbel that, well, I think you might be able to predict by just the composer that I told you. And we have music now that also might be familiar to you. This is the Adagio of Spartacus and Phrygia from Aram Khachaturian's ballet Spartacus, and the composer leads the Vienna Philharmonic.

The Adagio of Spartacus and Phrygia, from Adam Khachaturian's ballet Spartacus. We heard a classic recording from the Vienna Philharmonic with the composer on the podium here on WRTI 90.1. And I bet that you've heard that someplace outside the context of the concert hall, perhaps used in a scene from a film or perhaps in a figure skating routine. Music has the power to connect generations. A legacy gift to WRTI can help keep classical music and jazz thriving for future listeners. So learn how you can make a lasting impact at wrti.org/legacy. Music by Joseph Haydn is on the way, and pretty soon we'll hear from Johann Pachelbel. And we have music now by Johann Nepomuk Hummel. This is a Rondo Brillant for piano and orchestra. Howard Shelley leads the London Mozart players from the piano.

0: A Rondo Brillant in B-flat major by Johann Nepomuk Hummel for piano and orchestra. Howard Shelley at the piano leading the London Mozart players here on your classical and jazz station, WRTI 90.1, WRTI.org, anywhere with the WRTI app. It's 8:32, music next by Johann Pachelbel.
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The Canon and Gig in D major by Johann Pachelbel. Yes, it's not just the Canon. We heard La Centifolia with a solo violin part for Leila Shayeg here on your classical and jazz station, WRTI 90.1. 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It's 8:38. We have some music coming up by Frederick Delius. And then in the 9 o'clock hour, we're going to hear from Rafe Vaughan Williams, Robert Schumann, and at 9 o'clock or around 9 o'clock, it's Casual Friday. Looking forward to playing you some music by Matthew Levy, which just dropped today. We have Joseph Haydn now. This is the overture to his opera L'Anima.

An opera overture by Joseph Haydn to L'anima del filosofo, that is, the soul of the philosopher. We heard the London Classical Players, led by Roger Norrington, on your classical and jazz station, WRTI 90.1. It is 8:43. We've got music by Robert Schumann in the next hour, also Sergei Prokofiev, Reif Vaughan Williams, and it's Casual Friday. The Prism Quartet, they're a saxophone quartet, and they have a new album out today. I'll talk more about that when we get to about 9 o'clock. And taking us there, we have music by Frederick Delius. This is In a Summer Garden. Richard Hickox leads the Bournemouth Symphony Orchestra.

0: Music that sounds like a nice place to spend this weekend. In a Summer Garden. Music by Frederick Delius, Richard Hickox leading the Bournemouth Symphony Orchestra.
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0: Good morning. I'm John Search. Thanks very much for listening with me today. I hope you're ready for a beautiful weekend, save for maybe some rain on Sunday, but that's honestly not been showing up, even though it's been in the forecast a decent bit lately. It's Casual Friday. Every Friday at 9, we welcome new ideas to the table for classical music. Today, we have a new release of an album that mostly features one of the strongest connections that what we call classical music has forged with music that is not always called classical. Its connection with jazz, which is a pretty strong concept for us here at WRTI, I'll say. Now, 2 years ago, you might have caught a show from the saxophone quartet, the Prism Quartet, at World Cafe Live. Our editorial director, Nate Shenen, was there to do a post-show discussion, and the theme was generate music. And I'm pronouncing it that way because that is as opposed to degenerate music, which is how the Nazis referred to music that opposed their racist and anti-Semitic ideology, largely by Black and Jewish artists. The quartet celebrated this music and the connections between Black and Jewish artists at that World Cafe performance, as well as a show in Brooklyn. And today they have released an album on the concept. And most of the music on the record is very strongly jazz-influenced and, given the inspiration, gets into some pretty heavy subject matter. This piece is almost like an intermezzo for the album, a sort of respite. It's a piece that the quartet co-founder and tenor saxophonist Matthew Levy actually wrote 40 years ago in memory of his father, and this is a new arrangement. Joining the quartet are violinist Juliet Kang, double bassist Will Robbins, and percussionist Tyshawn Sorey.

Lament by Matthew Levy. A relaxing piece for Casual Friday this morning. Levy is the tenor saxophonist and the co-founder of the Prism Quartet, and the quartet was joined by violinist Juliet Kang, double bassist Will Robbins, and percussionist Tyshawn Sori. That new arrangement Levy wrote a couple of years ago. The new album, Generate Music, from the quartet is out today, drawing what you could say is negative inspiration. The Nazis once called Black and Jewish music degenerate, and the quartet flips that concept and celebrates the music as well as the connections between the two communities. Music with a strong tradition presented in a new way for Casual Friday. Every Friday at 9, and as always, let me know what you think. My email is johntk@wrti.org. We have Rafe Vaughan Williams' Serenade to Music now. Andrew Manzi leads the Royal Liverpool Philharmonic.

0: Ray Vaughan Williams' Serenade to Music. The Royal Liverpool Philharmonic, led by Andrew Manzie, here on WRTI. It's 9:18, music next by Robert Schumann. Supporting WRTI, the Philadelphia Orchestra. Led by Yannick Mise-Séguin, the Philadelphia Orchestra brings the Philadelphia sound to a new season shaped by craft, lineage, and imagination. The upcoming season includes performances that carry tradition forward, from orchestral masterworks to world premieres, cinematic scores, and guest artists. Season packages and individual tickets at philorc.org.
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0: Robert Schumann's Blumenstück, Flower Piece, Benjamin Grosvenor at the piano.
1: A deal with the devil is never what it seems, as Faust finds out in Charles Gounod's Opera of Extremes, pairing lively drinking songs and intimate arias, triumphant choirs and angelic hymns. We're in for a treat with a sparkling performance of Faust from Munich's National Theater. I'm Lisa Flynn. I hope you'll be listening. Saturday afternoon at 1 on WRTI.
0: The music we enjoy today has endured because previous generations chose to preserve it, and WRTI continues that tradition by bringing classical music and jazz to listeners throughout our region daily. 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Here's an English horn concerto by Josef Fiala. Soloist Albrecht Meyer leads the Potsdam Chamber Academy.

An English horn concerto in C major by Josef Fiala. Albrecht Meyer was the soloist leading the Potsdam Chamber Academy on WRTI 90.1. Melinda Whiting is on her way in. She's got music for you by Beatrice Smetana. She's also got Beethoven on the way, and she'll start you off with some Scottish reels. And I will leave you with Sergei Prokofiev's Lieutenant Kije Suite with the London Symphony Orchestra.

0: Lieutenant Kije Suite, music by Sergei Prokofiev, drawn from his score for a satirical Soviet film about a completely fictional lieutenant. We heard a performance by the London Symphony Orchestra. Andrei Previn was conducting here on WRTI 90.1. Well, good Friday morning to you. It is 10 a.m. I'm Melinda Whiting with you for a few hours up until 2 p.m. TGIF. Hope your Friday is off to a great start. And if not, well, we'll take care of that with some great music just ahead. In our next hour, we have some Beethoven, Telemann, Saint-Saëns, and in a few moments, a couple of Scottish reels.
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Wasn't that fun? Some music for written for the Irish pianist Barry Douglas, who we heard there playing alongside the two composers, Catriona Mackay playing Scottish harp and Chris Stout playing Shetland fiddle. And they call that piece Barry's Reels. What fun. Great way to start off our 10 o'clock hour on this Friday morning and kind of a kickoff to the weekend. And we have some music by Bedřich Smetana, also in folk style, dancey music, in just a moment. Today will be partly sunny with a high near 90 degrees and pretty much calm winds. Tonight, mostly clear, a low around 71. Saturday brings us sunshine at a high near 90 degrees. There's a chance of showers in the forecast for Sunday. 79 right now at the airport in Philadelphia. Harrisburg has 79 as well. It's a little warmer at the Jersey Shore at 82. Let's have some dances from Bohemia now. The Czech composer Bedřich Smetana and his opera The Bartered Bride, which has some very famous dances. We'll hear the polka, Furiant, and Dance of the Comedians.

0: Three dances from the opera The Bartered Bride, music by Bedřich Smetana. We heard the polka, Fortiant, and finally the Dance of the Comedians. Daryl Ong led the Berlin Radio Symphony Orchestra here on WRTI 90.1. 20 past 10 is the time, and some piano music by Beethoven, rather late piano music by Beethoven, is coming up in a moment. 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

6 Bagatelles, Opus 126 by Beethoven. I don't know if you noticed, but one of those bagatelles was really only a few seconds long. Beethoven having a little joke on all of us. We heard pianist Stephen Kovacevic performing there on WRTI 90.1. Well, we turn next to some music by Georg Philipp Telemann. It is, or was, originally an oboe concerto in F minor, but we hear it played on piccolo trumpet with Baroque Orchestra. It's an arrangement by Simon Wright for Alison Balsam, who is the soloist. There are also two oboists with prominent parts, Peter Westermann and Susanna Konen, along with Pinnock's players led by Trevor Pinnock.

0: Music by Georg Philipp Telemann, an oboe concerto in F minor played, if you noticed, not by an oboe, but instead by a piccolo trumpet played by Alison Balsam. She was joined by Pinnock players under Trevor Pinnock's direction, the arrangement made by Simon Wright. And you heard it here on WRTI 90.1. 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
1: A deal with the devil is never what it seems, as Faust finds out in Charles Gounod's Opera of Extremes, pairing lively drinking songs and intimate arias, triumphant choirs and angelic hymns. We're in for a treat with a sparkling performance of Faust from Munich's National Theater. I'm Lisa Flynn. I hope you'll be listening. 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

0: Music by Camille Saint-Saëns, the lovely Avanez, Opus 83, or, if you like, Habanera. Maria Duenas was the violinist with the Vienna Symphony Orchestra led by Manfred Honeck here on WRTI 90.1. The time coming up on 11 o'clock, and our morning meditation is coming up. Also in the next hour, we'll have some music by Domenico Cimarosa, and we'll hear the complete Third Symphony by Johannes Brahms. Stay tuned.
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0: Good morning to you. I'm Melinda Whiting with you up until 2 p.m. through the midday hours, and we have a morning meditation all ready to go for you, as always at 11 o'clock on a weekday. A few moments of calm, of serenity, and opportunity to gain a little reset for the day, a little refreshment. Today we hear some choral music by Francis Poulenc, the Sanctus movement from his Mass in G major. Harry Christophers leads this performance by the 16.

Music by Francis Poulenc as our morning meditation today. The Sanctus, not exactly quiet, but certainly refreshing music from the Mass in G major. We heard the 16 performing under Harry Christophers, and our morning meditation comes your way at 11 o'clock each weekday here on WRTI 90.1. Partly sunny day for this Friday with a high near 90 degrees. Winds pretty much non-existent today. Tonight mostly clear with a low around 71, and Saturday brings us sunshine and a high of 90. Sunday, it looks like we'll have a chance of showers and a high of 86. 82 degrees right now at the airport in Philadelphia. In Mount Pocono, it is 72, and in Coatesville, 81. Now some music by Domenico Cimarosa, composer of the classical era who was renowned for his operas in his time, and one of them has a very fun title, The Fanatic for Ancient Romans. It's a satire about a wealthy nobleman who is obsessed with ancient Rome. We'll hear the overture to the opera performed by the Toronto Chamber Orchestra led by Kevin Mallon.

0: The overture to an opera called The Fanatic for Ancient Romans, a comic opera by Domenico Cimarosa. We heard the Toronto Chamber Orchestra led by Kevin Mallon here on WRTI 90.1. 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
0: Well, our next music comes to us from Johannes Brahms and his Third Symphony in F Major, Opus 90. Wonderful symphony, the least often performed of his four symphonies, but by the estimation of several of his friends, including Dvorak and the music critic Edward Hanslick, the best. This is a symphony built to a large degree on a kind of a personal motto of Brahms. He had a personal credo, frei aber froh, which is German for free but happy, and he trumpets out the initials of this motto at the very beginning of this symphony, and you will hear it throughout. It's an ascending F, A-flat, F statement. We'll hear a performance of the Third Symphony by Brahms by the Royal Concertgebouw Orchestra. John Elliott Gardner is conducting.

Music by Johannes Brahms. We've heard his third symphony in F major, opus 90. Wonderful how that motto, F, A flat F, returns at the end along with the main theme of the first movement based on that motto. And it all concludes in much the same way, but with a very different feeling, serenity and beauty. The Royal Concertgebouw Orchestra was led by John Elliott Gardner in that performance. You heard it here on WRTI 90.1. It's about 9 minutes before 12 noon. We have a request coming up at the top of the noon hour, as always on a weekday. We'll also hear from Rossini and Respighi in the next hour. Let's close this hour with a brief piano trio in E minor by Samuel Coleridge Taylor. It's performed for us by members of the Kaleidoscope Chamber Collective.

0: Music by Samuel Coleridge Taylor, his piano trio in E minor, brief but lovely. A performance by the Kaleidoscope Chamber Collective here on WRTI 90.1. It is precisely 12 noon. Good afternoon to you. I'm Melinda Whiting with you for another couple of hours. And in our noon hour, we'll get things started with a request in just a moment.
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0: Well, during this noon hour, we will be hearing from Gioachino Rossini and Ottorino Respighi, as well as a clarinet concerto by a German romantic composer, not a household name, but a very fine composer named Julius Rietz. But we start off with a request, and today's request comes to us from Barb in Philly, who says she'd like to hear anything sung by the great Jessie Norman, adding, "I love her voice and I can't get enough of it." Well, there are so many things we could play to show Jessie Norman to advantage, but I especially love her singing of the songs of Richard Strauss. So let's hear one of those now, the Wiegenlied, or Cradle Song, Opus 41, Number 1. She's joined by the Leipzig Gewandhaus Orchestra, led by Kurt Masur, music by Richard Strauss.

Sublime music from Richard Strauss, his great song Vegan Lied, or Cradle Song, a kind of a lullaby, but also a love song. We heard it sung by the marvelous Jessie Norman, and she was joined by the Leipzig Gewandhaus Orchestra led by Kurt Masur. Thanks to Barb from Philadelphia for requesting that we play just about anything sung by Jessie Norman. As Barb put it, I love her voice, can't get enough of it. Well, that is certainly understandable. Now, if you'd like to make your own request, it's easy to do, and we'd love to hear what you would like to hear. Just go to wrti.org/requests online and fill in the short form. 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Well, weather outside today, partly sunny, a high near 90 degrees, and the wind's pretty much calm out there. Tonight, mostly clear, a low down to 71, sunshine for Saturday, and a high of 90. Right now at the airport, it is 84 degrees. In Dover, Delaware, 82 degrees. In Lancaster, 82 as well. Also, music by Gioachino Rossini now for his comic opera, Il Turco in Italia, Turk in Italy. Here's the overture performed by the National Philharmonic Orchestra. Riccardo Chailly is conducting.

0: Music by Gioachino Rossini, the overture to his comic opera Il Turco in Italia, The Turk in Italy. The National Philharmonic Orchestra led by Riccardo Chailly there on WRTI 90.1. More music of the 19th century a little later than Rossini, some music by the German composer and conductor Julius Rietz. A clarinet concerto of his is coming up. 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
0: Music now by the Julius Rietz, German composer and conductor and cellist, also a teacher. He is not a household name, but he did rub shoulders with some pretty important musicians of his time, including Felix Mendelssohn, whom he succeeded as conductor of the Leipzig Gewandhaus Orchestra. He wrote a clarinet concerto in G minor, his opus 29, which we hear now played by Sharon Kalm. She's joined by the Sinfonia Varsovia, led by Gregor Bühl.

Some music by the German composer and conductor and cellist Julius Rietz, 19th century figure who was also important as a teacher at the Leipzig Conservatory. We heard his clarinet concerto in G minor, opus 29, played for us by clarinetist Sharon Kalm, and Sinfonia Varsovia, led by Gregor Bühl. And you heard that music here on WRTI 90.1. It's 20 minutes before 1 o'clock. At the top of the 1 o'clock hour, we'll have today's Midday Mozart. Today, it's a sonata for violin and piano. Also coming up next hour, the third Brandenburg Concerto and some music by Tilman Suzzato, Renaissance composer. Let's close this hour with one of the three Ancient Airs and Dances suites that Ottorino Respighi based on late Renaissance and early Baroque airs and dances. This is the second of the suites, and it's performed for us by the Lausanne Chamber Orchestra, led by Jesus Lopez Cobos.

0: Music by Ottorino Respighi, based on ancient airs and dances that he pulled from old manuscripts of Renaissance and early Baroque sources. He made three of these suites. We heard the second one with the Lausanne Chamber Orchestra performing under Jesus Lopez Cobos's direction. Here on WRTI 90.1. It is 1 p.m., midday Mozart time, and that is coming along in a moment. Also, in our 1 o'clock hour, we will have some music by Tilman Suzzato, speaking of Renaissance dances, and Johann Sebastian Bach. Well, music has the power to connect generations, and a legacy gift to WRTI can help keep classical music and jazz thriving for future listeners. 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
0: Well, our midday Mozart today is a sonata for violin and piano, this one in C major, Kirchhellisting 296. Our violinist is Renaud Capuçon. Our pianist is Kit Armstrong.

Our Midday Mozart today, the Violin Sonata in C Major, Kirchhoff Listing 296. Renaud Capuçon was the violinist, joined by pianist Kit Armstrong. And we bring you a daily dose of Mozart at 1 o'clock on weekdays here on WRTI 90.1. Well, some music by Johann Sebastian Bach is coming up. We have a partly sunny afternoon underway with a high near 90 degrees. We are not really in that territory yet, though. Tonight, mostly clear with a low around 71. Saturday brings us sunshine again and high near 90, and a chance of showers for Sunday. It is 84 degrees at the airport in Philadelphia right now, and in Mount Pocono, 77 at the Jersey Shore, 86. Well, the music we enjoy today has endured because previous generations chose to preserve it. WRTI continues that tradition by bringing classical music and jazz to listeners throughout our region every single day. During National Make-A-Will Month, which is this month, August, we invite you to consider how your legacy can help to ensure that this music will continue to inspire future generations. 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Now, on to some music by Johann Sebastian Bach, his third Brandenburg Concerto in G Major, BWV 1048. We hear a performance by Tafelmusik, led by Jean Lamont.

0: The Brandenburg Concerto No. 3 in G Major, BWV 1048, music by Johann Sebastian Bach, performed by Teufelmusik. Jean Lemann was conducting here on WRTI 90.1. Well, the time is 1:30, and we'll turn next to some music by a composer of the late 19th and early 20th centuries, very well-connected composer, good friend of Liszt and Brahms and Grieg, and a very fine composer in his own right. He was half Dutch, half German. His name was Julius Röntgen, and we'll hear an orchestral serenade by him in a moment.
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0: This week on the Philadelphia Orchestra in Concert, Rachmaninoff's Rhapsody on a Theme of Paganini with the exciting young pianist Haochen Zhang. Marin Alsup conducts the program, which also features Schumann's Second Symphony and a new work by Irina Alexichuk. I'm Melinda Whiting. 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

A serenade in E major for orchestra by Julius Röntgen, a German and Dutch composer and pianist who lived from 1855 until 1932, born in Germany and the son of a cellist in the Leipzig Gewandhaus Orchestra, and also his mother was a very fine pianist. And he was very, very active in German musical life, made really good friends with people like Liszt and Brahms and Grieg, and then moved to Amsterdam, where he played a major role in that city's musical life. We heard the Brandenburg State Orchestra of Frankfurt in that performance of the Serenade. David Porcelain was conducting. And you heard that music here on WRTI 90.1. It's about 8 minutes before 2 o'clock, and Meg Bregel will be here soon in her 2 o'clock hour. Since we are mentioning Grieg a moment ago, we will be hearing Grieg's great piano concerto in A minor, wonderful performance by Leif Ove Andsnes. You'll want to stay tuned for that. Also coming up next hour, some William Grant Still and Franz Schubert, all on the menu. Well, the last thing on our menu is a little dessert from Tilman Suzzato, a music publisher and composer of the Renaissance. We'll hear four of his dances performed in an arrangement for brass, the arrangement by Fred Mills, the performance by the Canadian Brass.

0: Some Renaissance dances published by and probably composed by Tilman Suzzato, who is both a composer and a publisher. We heard the Canadian brass and an unidentified percussionist and an arrangement by Fred Mills of these dances. Terrific arrangement, actually. I'm Melinda Whiting, and I thank you for spending some time with me during the midday hours today. Stay tuned to WRTI. Lots more great music is on the way with Meg Bregel, and I hope you have a marvelous weekend.
1: This is the Composer's Datebook for August 14th. I'm John Burge. There was a time when German opera houses would have fought over the chance to premiere a brand new opera by Richard Strauss. But by 1940, when Strauss finished a mythological opera entitled The Love of Danae, there was a war on and Strauss had fallen out of favor with Germany's Nazi rulers. A scheduled premiere in Dresden had to be canceled. In Leipzig, the orchestral parts for the new opera were lost in a fire. And in Munich, an Allied air raid damaged the opera's sets and scenery. By the summer of 1944, when conductor Clemens Krauss was rehearsing for the opera's belated premiere at the Salzburg Festival, the collapse of the Third Reich was imminent.

0: On August 1st, an order was issued from Berlin canceling all music festivals and closing all theaters. But somehow, Salzburg managed to get a dispensation, and rehearsals for Strauss's opera were allowed to continue. A private dress rehearsal of The Love of Danae took place in Salzburg on today's date in 1944. The 80-year-old composer attended, and with tears in his eyes, thanked the performers with these words, "Perhaps we shall meet again in a better world." Composer's Datebook is produced by APM, American Public Media, in collaboration with the American Composers Forum, reminding you that all music was once new.
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2: 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Hey.

A lighthearted work from Josquin des Prez, from a master of the Renaissance. We heard El Grillo, or the cricket, a fun little vocal piece, actually really fun to sing as well, that celebrates that persistent little insect with some clever word painting. That was a performance by Ensemble Unicorn. Well, hello, friends. I'm Meg Bregel, glad to be with you here on this Friday afternoon. We've made it to the end of yet another week together. Well, we've got some great music to share between now and 6 o'clock. In this hour alone, we'll hear what was meant to be a larger work for quartet by Franz Schubert, alongside a wonderfully evocative work by William Grant Still. But we turn now to Edvard Grieg, who wrote his piano concerto when he was just 24 years old. It was going to go on to be his best-known, most popular work during his lifetime, and probably beyond. We're going to hear a performance this afternoon with Leif Ove Andsnes joining the Berlin Philharmonic and Maris Janssens.

0: That was Leif Ove Andsnes with the Berlin Philharmonic and Marius Janssens playing Edvard Grieg's Mighty Piano Concerto in A minor, music that he wrote when he was just 24 years old. And I love this quote from Franz Liszt, who read through the work before its premiere. He said to Grieg in a strange, emotional way, that's a quote, "Keep on, I tell you, you have what is needed, and don't let them frighten you."
1: 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The 11th annual World Heritage City Celebration takes place on Thursday, September 10th at 5:30 p.m. at the Crystal Tea Room. The event recognizes America's 250th anniversary and Philadelphia's designation as the nation's first World Heritage City. 6ABC's Cecily Tynan will receive the Distinguished Journalism Globee Award. Tickets and information at globalphiladelphia.org.
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0: American composer William Grant Still drew his inspiration for this next work from his love of nature, honestly, as well as the poetry of K. Mitchell Pilcher. Wood Notes is a four-movement orchestral suite. It premiered in 1948. We begin with The Singing River, continuing with Autumn Night, Moon Dusk, and finally, Whippoorwill's Shoes. Here is a performance by the Fort Smith Symphony, led by John Jetter.

0: That was John Detter leading the Fort Smith Symphony in William Grant Still's 1948 Wood Notes, beginning with Singing River, Autumn Night, Moon Dusk, and finally Having Fun with Whippoorwill's Shoes. When we come back, we'll hear one of Franz Schubert's most remarkable unfinished work, the single movement Quartettsatz.
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0: A masterpiece in C minor by Franz Schubert, originally intended to be the first movement of a full quartet. It's just this one movement, known now as the Quartettsatz, written in 1820. That was a performance by Quator Arod here on WRTI.
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0: Well, hello, friends. If you're just joining us, I'm Meg Bragel. Glad to be playing music for you this hour by Claude Debussy, as well as Carl Maria von Weber and George Gershwin, alongside A Moment of Beauty from Peter Ilyich Tchaikovsky. But we'll begin with Antonio Salieri and 18th century Venice. Although history often remembers Salieri by legend rather than fact, Salieri was actually one of Europe's most respected composers and teachers. His bright and elegant symphony in D major shows you exactly why. Here's the London Mozart Players, led by Matthias Baumert.

0: That was Matthias Bommert leading the London Mozart Players in Antonio Salieri's Symphony in D Major, the Veneziana.
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0: Tchaikovsky was in Switzerland in 1878 when he started to write the first part of his cycle for violin and piano, The Souvenir d'un lieu cher, or Memory of a Dear Place. This was the only time Tchaikovsky would write for violin and piano, and it ended up having three movements, the Meditation, Scherzo, and Melody. The Dear Place was the country estate of his patroness, Nadezhda von Meck. We're hearing the orchestrated version of this work, featuring Natalia Lomeko, joining the Russian State Philharmonic, led by Valery Polyansky.

That was Natalia Lomenko joining the Russian State Philharmonic and Valery Polyansky in Tchaikovsky's Memory of a Beloved Place, or Souvenir dans le Cher. Music that was originally written for violin and piano by Tchaikovsky and arranged for orchestra by Alexander Glazunov, just 3 years after Tchaikovsky died. Well, we're going to hear Claude Debussy's The Sunken Cathedral now. Wonderful, evocative work where Debussy is telling a remarkable story and creates an incredible, vivid picture of the mythical cathedral of Ys off the coast of Brittany. Let's hear a performance by the Philharmonia Orchestra led by Jeffrey Simon.

0: That was Claude Debussy's The Sunken Cathedral from his first book of preludes. We heard the orchestrated version performed by the Philharmonia Orchestra, led by Jeffrey Simon. When we come back from Stardate, we'll hear Carl Maria von Weber's Polonaise Brillant.
1: Stardate, August 14th. The first of a series of lunar spy satellites entered orbit around the moon 60 years ago today. There wasn't any secret about it. It was conducted in full public view, but its camera system was adapted from one built for an Air Force spy satellite. Lunar Orbiter 1 was the first American spacecraft to orbit the moon. A half dozen earlier attempts had all failed. Its main goal was to snap high-resolution pictures of possible landing sites for Apollo astronauts. But it would also map a good portion of the lunar surface and take a close-up look at a few spots on the far side. And it would measure the moon's gravitational and magnetic fields. Its camera system used two lenses, one for close-ups, the other for wider views. The images were recorded on 65mm film, then processed in an onboard lab. Finally, they were scanned and transmitted to Earth. Eastman Kodak had created the camera system for a spy satellite called SAMOS. But for that craft, the film was dropped back to Earth, where it was grabbed by an airplane as it parachuted toward the surface, something they couldn't do from a quarter of a million miles away. Lunar Orbiter 1 took more than 200 pictures. They were combined with the images from four successor missions to produce the most comprehensive atlas of the lunar surface to that time. And scientists continue to study the images today. Today's program was made possible by Mercer Caverns in Calaveras County in California's historic gold country. More information at mercercaverns.net. I'm Billy Henry.
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0: That was the Polonaise Brillant, written by Carl Maria von Weber. Originally written for solo piano in 1819, it was famously arranged by Franz Liszt for piano and orchestra. That's the version we heard today. Gerhard Opitz was our soloist, joining the Bavarian Radio Symphony Orchestra, led by Sir Colin Davis.
1: A deal with the devil is never what it seems, as Faust finds out in Charles Gounod's Opera of Extremes, pairing lively drinking songs and intimate arias, triumphant choirs and angelic hymns. We're in for a treat with a sparkling performance of Faust from Munich's National Theater. I'm Lisa Flynn. I hope you'll be listening. Saturday afternoon at 1 on WRTI.
0: We're going to hear a duet now from George Gershwin's folk opera, Porgy and Bess, inspired by the 1925 novel Porgy by Dubose Hayward. Bess, You Is My Woman Now comes from a point where Porgy and Bess express their love and say that they belong to one another. Here's a performance by Angel Blue and Lester Lynch, joining our very own Philadelphia Orchestra with the Morgan State University Choir, led by Marin Alsop.

0: Angel Blue and Lester Lynch singing Best You Is My Woman Now from George Gershwin's folk opera Porgy and Bess. They were joined by our very own Philadelphia Orchestra, led by Marin Alsop.
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0: Well, hello, friends. If you're just joining us, happy Friday. I'm Meg Bregel, looking forward to playing music by Beethoven for you later this hour, inspired by music he heard on the streets of Vienna. We'll also hear from Joaquin Rodrigo, but we begin with George Frederick Handel and his music for the Royal Fireworks, written in 1749 to celebrate the end of the War of Austrian Succession. Despite a fairly famously troublesome fireworks display, Handel's music has still stayed a favorite ever since. Here's Collegium 1704, led by Vaclav Lux.

0: That was Vaclav Lux leading Collegium 1704 in Handel's music for the Royal Fireworks. Coming up next, Spanish composer Joaquin Rodrigo and his Tres Viejos Aires de Danza.
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0: 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We heard his Tres Viejos Aires de Danza. That was a performance this afternoon by the Orchestra of the Comunitat Valenciana, led by Juan Enrique Yuna.
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0: Beethoven wrote his trio in B-flat major, Opus 11, the Gassenhauer Trio, in 1797, while he was right at the beginning of making a name for himself as both a virtuoso pianist and a composer. The nickname Gassenhauer comes from the finale, which is built on what was then a hugely popular tune from a comic opera by Josef Weigl. It was so familiar that people were apparently singing it in the streets. It was scored for clarinet, cello, and piano. We'll hear a performance by Andreas Ottensommer on the clarinet with Anne Gastinel at the cello and Nicholas Angelich playing piano.

That was Beethoven's trio in B-flat major, Opus 11, known as the Gassenhauer Trio. We heard clarinetist Andreas Ottensommer, joined by cellist Anne Gastinel and pianist Nicholas Angelich here on WRTI.

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2: Hello, friends. I'm Meg Bragel. It's time for Flicks at 5, which today comes from the 1995 Braveheart, following the story of William Wallace, who ends up leading a rebellion against the tyranny of English rule in Scotland. It was memorably scored by James Horner. We will hear the main title, featuring the Boston Pops Orchestra, led by Keith Lockhart.

0: James Horner's main title to the 1995 film Braveheart. We heard the Boston Pops Orchestra. They were led by Keith Lockhart. Well, friends, in our last hour together, we're having fun here. Thanks to John Rutter and his Beatles Concerto. Yep, you heard me right, the Beatles, as in John Lennon, Paul McCartney, and George Harrison, whose songs are featured in that work. We'll also hear an overture by Mozart. And next, we'll return to the 19th century after a quick break with Antonín Dvořák's concert overture, In Nature's Realm. 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

Antonín Dvořák's Concert Overture in Nature's Realm. That was a performance by the Vienna Philharmonic Orchestra led by Seiji Ozawa. Vivid musical portrait of the outdoors and the first of a trilogy by Dvořák inspired by nature, life, and love. Well, from Dvořák's countryside to Mozart's operas, let's hear the overture to La Clemenza di Tito. Here is Gabor Takács Nagy leading the Manchester Camerata.

0: That was the overture to Mozart's opera La Clemenza di Tito, performed by the Manchester Camerata. They were led by Gabor Takacs-Nagy here on WRTI.
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0: Well, next we'll hear something a little unexpected. John Rutter's Beatles Concerto was written in 1979, and it takes familiar songs by Lennon, McCartney, and Harrison, transforming them into a concerto for two pianos and orchestra. Listen out for musical cameos. I think you'll recognize some of them, including Yesterday and Hey Jude, all woven into one larger work. Peter Rostal and Paul Schaefer are the piano soloists with the Royal Philharmonic Orchestra. The composer conducts.

That was John Rutter's Beatles Concerto, written in 1979, featuring the music of John Lennon, Paul McCartney, and George Harrison, all woven throughout that work. Peter Rostel and Paul Schaefer were our piano soloists as they joined the Royal Philharmonic Orchestra, led by John Rutter. Well, friends, that's about the end of my time with you this Friday afternoon. The mixtape is starting at 6 o'clock, and that's always a good time, so I know you're going to want to stay tuned for that. Thanks for spending your time with me and WRTI. Have a great weekend, and I'll see you on Monday.

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1: Hello there, and welcome to Exploring Music. Welcome to our final day in a week of exploring musical dynasties. A beautiful idea which was sent to me by Andy Bade, an old friend who is a staff announcer at KUAT in Tucson, Arizona. "How about musical dynasties?" said Andy. What an interesting idea. Today we're starting off with the Newman family. Alfred Newman was born in New Haven, Connecticut, shortly after his folks arrived from London. And he became perhaps the most famous of all the film composers. I'm going to spare you reading that whole list, but I'll mention some of the most famous scores. Wuthering Heights, The Hunchback of Notre Dame, The Mark of Zorro, The Song of Bernadette, All About Eve, Love is a Many-Splendored Thing, all the way down to The Diary of Anne Frank and How the West Was Won. Let's listen to one of Alfred Newman's first film scores. It was written for a picture made by Samuel Goldwyn and directed by King Vidor. The film is called Street Scene, and the title tune really puts us in New York City in 1931. Let's listen. Street Scene of Alfred Newman. You'll know this music.

All right. 1931, that's about 6 years, I think, after George Gershwin wrote Rhapsody in Blue, and Alfred Newman was not slow to pick up on it. That's sort of the color of that music. And that theme, street scene, got to be used in many other pictures. Cry of the City, Kiss of Death, I Wake Up Screaming, The Dark Corner, on and on, all the way down to How to Marry a Millionaire. So that's music of Alfred Newman, who's the head of this family. And now we're going to meet a nephew of the Newman family, Randy Newman, whom you may know as a very good singer and pianist. Randy wrote some piano pieces which refer to his family's experience in the early days of the movie business. Here is his uncle Lionel working with Carmen Miranda, who asks him, "How many times do I have to tell you I am not Mexican?" That's the first piece. And the second piece, here is Lionel Hampton teaching Marilyn Monroe how to sing. That's from Some Like It Hot. The pianist in these two performances is Gloria Cheng. The music is by Randy Newman, fondly recalling his uncles.

two piano pieces by Randy Newman, recalling his uncle Lionel, who was a very successful film composer in Hollywood, who kept getting into jams, first of all with Carmen Miranda, who kept insisting, "No, how many times do I have to tell you I am not Mexican? I am Brazilian." And then that second one, Uncle Lionel teaches Marilyn Monroe how to sing. I think probably Marilyn could sing a bit before she met Uncle Lionel. But I love it because Lionel starts off like a very stern teacher, very basic lessons. She sings and so forth. Randy Newman recalling his Uncle Lionel. And now, a wonderful composer. This is brand new to me, and she is terrific. Her name is Maria L. Newman. Her father was Alfred Newman. Maria was born around the 1960s, and she's very active in Malibu. She and her husband, Scott Hosfield, kind of created the Malibu Coast Chamber Orchestra, and Maria L. Newman has written a lot of wonderful music for them. We're going to hear the first two movements of a cello concerto in G minor. This is serious, wonderful music. Andrew Schulman is the cellist with the Malibu Chamber Orchestra under Scott Hosfield. Music of Maria L. Newman. First movement, largo. Second movement, allegro molto.

Well, that ending sort of leaves us hanging a little bit. That's my fault. This is actually a four-movement work, and we're only hearing the first two movements. Wonderful composer, Maria L. Newman, a resident of Malibu. Whew. She lives in a beautiful place, and she writes beautiful music like that. That was the cellist, Andrew Schumann, playing with the Malibu Coast Chamber Orchestra, conducted by, guess who? Scott Hossfeld, who has the honor to be the husband of Maria L. Newman. So that's our salute to the Newman family, and now we're moving on to the Rogers family, Richard Rogers. Rogers and Hart, Rogers and Hammerstein. You could almost sing those lines. People would know them so well. We have time for only a few examples. I think Richard Rogers is such a talented composer. He was always saying, oh, I'm not the composer. Gershwin was the composer. I just write show tunes. There are so many pieces to choose from Rogers and Hart and Rogers and Hammerstein. Let me pick one of my very favorites. Here is Miss Ella singing at the Lyric Opera House in Chicago with the Oscar Peterson Trio. Music of Richard Rogers and Lawrence Hart. Check this out, and we're going to take these words apart after we hear Miss Ella sing it.

Ella Fitzgerald at the Chicago Lyric Opera House with the great Oscar Peterson Trio. Bewitched, Bothered, and Bewildered. It's beautiful, isn't it? I've been fascinated by that song for a long time. When I was in high school, I had a musical friend named Jimmy Sullivan. His pop was a prison guard in Philadelphia. Jimmy took early lessons on the accordion, and he just had the best ear going anywhere until I met somebody like Gil Goldstein. And Jimmy came to me one day and said, "Bill, I'm having trouble with that tune, Bewitched, Bothered, and Bewildered. It's so interesting. It's hard to get a grip on it." Well, I see what he meant. Let me play you a little bit of the melodic line. This is so smart on the part of Richard Rodgers, especially if you want to imply that someone is sort of dizzy, bewitched, bothered, and bewildered. Here's the tune itself. Right? Simple enough, keeps going up to that C, but it goes up from that seventh. That's pretty weird. See, see what? Against that, the bass line is doing this. And together they sound like

That's marvelous. That's chromatic, both of those. That's one bit of chromaticism. My word, that's not Wagner. But considering this is 1940, Rodgers and Hart are making their own version of Tristan and Isolde. It's marvelous. But listen to Hart's words. I suppose we need a little background on this. This is from a show called Pal Joey. Pal Joey is a jerk. He's this little guy. He's a hustler. He always wants to be a big deal, and he can't be. Into his little club one day comes a very cultured woman. Her age is specified. She's 42 years old. She's obviously got some money. And somehow or another, he gets her to fall in love with him. And she doesn't know what to do with herself. She says, I've done pretty well, I think, but this half-pint imitation put me in the blink. And now I'm wild again, beguiled again, a simpering, whimpering child again, bewitched, bothered, and bewildered am I. And you know, Hart wrote 2 pages of lyrics. Nobody sings them all the way through. It would have got them in trouble with the censors. But let me give you a little of this again. This is when the woman comes to her senses and is about to throw this jerk out. So she says, vexed again, perplexed again. Thank God I can be oversexed again. Bewitched, bothered, and bewildered am I. Wise at last, my eyes at last are cutting you down to your size at last. Bewitched, bothered, and bewildered no more. And then the last bit. Couldn't eat, was dyspeptic. Life was so hard to bear. Now my heart's antiseptic since you moved out of there. So, romance, fini. Your chance, fini. Those ants that invaded my pants, fini. Bewitched, bothered, and bewildered, no more. I think it's one of the great songs from 1940. It's one of the last songs that Rodgers and Hart worked together. Hart was having trouble with alcoholism, and after a while, Rodgers found him unreliable. So Richard Rodgers looked around for a little while, and then he found one of the great partners of all time, Oscar Hammerstein II, who'd been making great shows since Showboat. And from the beginning, it was one hit after another. Let's listen to the great hit from 1943 from the show called Oklahoma. They picked such beautiful, heartwarming stories. Here's John Raitt singing, Oh, What a Beautiful Morning.

That's a great tune, isn't it? I remember very well the first time I heard it. I was listening to the radio when I was a kid, and I heard, that's John Reid. I didn't know the name Bonnie Raitt at the time. Bonnie was, at the moment, unknown. She's just a kid, but she is John Raitt's daughter. And even in that little tune, this is a sunny tune. I think probably Rodgers and Hammerstein are much more sunny than Rodgers and Hart. But even in this simple tune, it's interesting harmonic stuff right away. We're in E major. Listen to this simple tune. That's a D natural there. We're in the key of E major. Should be D sharp, but it's not D. That's not exactly a blues note, but... And then we're on our way. I think Richard Rodgers is one of the great composers. And here's one of my favorite tunes from a few years later. This is from 1949 from the show South Pacific. Here's Happy Talk with a friend of mine, Karin Allison, singing with a great duo. Geddy Barrett is the pianist, John Patitucci. Happy Talk from South Pacific.

0: South Pacific premiered in 1949. That's a long time ago, based on James Michener's book about the South Pacific. And the great thing is that those tunes are so interesting and so filled with potential that younger performers continue to find new meaning in them. That was Karen Allison singing that with two wonderful partners, Kenny Barron and John Patitucci, but that's pure jazz. That opening line that Karen sings is her own invention, brand new. Something like that anyway. That's a bebop line applied by Karen Allison to open up a classic Rodgers and Hammerstein tune, Happy Talk. And that's the perfect example of the way these wonderful tunes from Rodgers and Hammerstein lend themselves to being reinvented again and again. Well, if anyone's just tuned, you're catching the final moments of a week dedicated to musical dynasties. We're with the Richard Rodgers family right now, and we're about to meet more relatives. So what do you think of this theme that we've adopted this week and the way we've been treating it? Let us know. Send your ideas to exploringmusic.org.
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0: WRTI HD2. And now we get a couple more examples of musical genius moving across generations. The daughter of Richard Rodgers is named Mary. She's a wonderful composer, and she had one big hit show, Once Upon a Mattress, which introduced Carol Burnett. Check this out. It's a tune called Shy.
2: Well, who's the lucky man?

Well, that show put Carol Burnett on the map. Once Upon a Mattress, and the composer was Mary Rogers, the daughter of the Richard Rogers. And that family line doesn't stop. Mary Rogers' son is a wonderful composer named Adam Gettle. He had a big hit recently, The Light in the Piazza. It played at Lincoln Center for, oh, a year or more. Let's listen now to the overture to The Light in the Piazza. This is music of Adam Gettle, who is the grandson of the Richard Rogers.

Isn't that a marvelous score? That's the overture to The Light in the Piazza. The composer is Adam Gettle, the grandson of Richard Rodgers. And Adam seems to have learned a great trick to his grandpa. If you're writing an overture, it's great if you can sneak in at least a little bit of a waltz. That was Richard Rodgers' signature. We're going to hear a short piece from Adam Gettle at the end of this program. But first, I want to take a step just off to the side a little bit to meet the Coltrane dynasty. I mean, John Coltrane, the great tenor player, and his wife, Alice, and his son, Ravi. Let's listen to John Coltrane playing with Duke Ellington. It's Ellington's tune. It's called Take the Coltrane.

That's a remarkable marriage right there. And that was brought about by some people in the music business with some brains. They said, look, John Coltrane, you're a huge talent, but some of the stuff you play is so hard to understand. I think we have to have you adopted by one of the great father figures. That would be Duke Ellington. So there was John Coltrane playing side by side with Duke Ellington in a piece called Take the Coltrane. John Coltrane pretty much remade the idea of the saxophone in jazz all by himself, starting with the works that he recorded with Thelonious Monk first, and then with Miles Davis, who was a member of that group for quite a while, and then with his own group toward the end of his life, leading up to a big piece called Love Supreme. In 1963, John Coltrane met the pianist Alice MacLeod. She played the piano and the harp, and they had three children together. Alice became very interested in Eastern thought, and we're going to hear a piece of hers which reflects that. This piece is entitled Paramahansa Lake, featuring Alice Coltrane.

So you've never heard a harpist play jazz? Well, now you have. That was Alice Coltrane playing her own piece, Paramahansa Lake. And now let's meet Alice's son, Ravi Coltrane, who was born to her and John Coltrane in 1965, just about a year or two before John Coltrane died. And Ravi Coltrane has become one of the major voices on the saxophone today. Let's hear a piece of Ravi Coltrane called Angular Dreams.

Was that a little much for you to handle? If it's the first time you've heard Ravi Coltrane, I can understand. I love his playing. I've got to hear him a lot. In fact, we've kind of gotten to be friends. I go to Birdland in New York City, and they have very long breaks between the shows, so you sit there and you start to talk with these great artists. And Ravi and I became friends. We just heard Ravi Coltrane and his band, which includes Luis Perdomo, Drew Gress, and E.J. Strickland, play Angular Dreams. But Ravi confessed to me when we were sitting there together one night that the composer he really, really likes is Michael Tippett, and especially an opera called A Midsummer Marriage. In fact, he said he had a score of it. I was astonished to hear that. It's hard to find that music at all. And then he was astonished to hear that I had actually attended a performance of Midsummer Marriage in London a long time ago. So if we weren't friends to begin with, we certainly are now. So that's our salute to the Coltrane family we heard. John Coltrane playing with Duke Ellington, Alice Coltrane playing the harp, and Ravi Coltrane playing with his quartet. Here's a piece that'll put a smile on your face. This is our final piece this week, and it is the grandson of the great composer Richard Rodgers. It's a piece called Simply Octet, as performed by two Brazilian brothers, Odair Assad and Sergio Assad. Music of Adam Guedel. Sit back and let this music wash over you.

0: This charming music from Adam Gertrand. It's a piece called Octet, but it actually has another name to which I rather like, Jardim Abandonado, the Abandoned Garden. The Osad brothers, Odair and Sergio Osad, the two guitarists. Adam Gettle grew up in the music business in New York. There's his grandpa is Richard Rogers. There's his mom, who's Mary Rogers, for heaven's sakes. And he was a boy soprano singing all over town. If he needed an amal, if he needed to sing the boy soprano parts in Bernstein, he called Adam Gettle. And all of that shows in his music, which has a wonderful, rich lyric strain. I think it goes back to his grandpa. And that brings us to the end of our exploration of musical dynasties. We met quite a number of dynasties this week. It was wonderful to have you along. I promise next week we'll do something completely different. So have a great weekend, and I'll see you next week with Exploring Music. Exploring Music is produced by Sidney Gillard at WFMT in Chicago and produced and engineered by Bill Sigmund at Digital Island Studios in New York City. Our production assistants are Ella Pinsloop, Eric Opland, Adela Skoronsky, and Weston Williams. Rebecca Neistat is the WFMT production and syndication manager. 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I'm Bill McLaughlin. Thanks for listening. 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

Now, the question before the House today is, what is classical music? You see, everybody thinks he knows what classical music is. Just any music that isn't jazz, like a Stan Kenton arrangement, or a popular song like I Can't Give You Anything But Love, Baby, or folk music like an African war dance or Twinkle, Twinkle, Little Star. But that isn't what classical music means at all. People use this word to describe music that isn't jazz or popular songs or folk music just because there isn't any other word that seems to describe it better. All the other words that are used are just as wrong, like good music, for instance. You've all heard people say, I just love good music, meaning that they love Handel instead of Spike Jones. Well, you know what they mean. But after all, isn't there such a thing as good jazz or a good popular song? So you can't use the word good to describe the difference. There's good Handel, there's good Spike Jones, so we'll just have to forget that word. Then people use the word serious music when they mean Handel or Beethoven. But there again, there's some jazz that's very serious. Then some people use the word highbrow, which means that only very smart, well-educated people can dig it. But we know that's wrong because we all know a lot of people who aren't exactly Einsteins who dig Beethoven the most. Well, what about the word art music? Now, there's a word that a lot of people use to try to describe the difference between Beethoven and Dave Brubeck, let's say. That's no good either, because just as many other people think that jazz is also an art, which indeed it is. And if we try to use the word symphony music, well, that leaves out all the music written for piano solo and violin solo and string quartet, and certainly all that's supposed to be classical music. Maybe the best word invented so far is, of all things, long hair, because it was made up by jazz musicians themselves to nail down all the kinds of music that aren't properly theirs.

When Copland first wrote this concerto back in 1948, and he played it for me on the piano, I became very conscious of this highly selective note picking. I remember his playing the ravishing opening theme. And when he came to this note, that one, that E flat in the bass, I involuntarily went with delight, and Copland said, "That's the note that costs." And that's just the whole point about Copland. His notes are expensive, not just lots of notes, a dime a dozen. So now let's listen to this expensive concerto. And here to play it with us is our high-priced soloist, the Philharmonic's great solo clarinetist, Stanley Drucker.

0: That was the second essay for orchestra by Samuel Barber. The New York Philharmonic was conducted by Leonard Bernstein. 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I'm Alec Baldwin, and you're listening to the New York Philharmonic this week.
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0: We continue now with a fun and quirky work by Rodion Chedrin. These are his mischievous folk ditties. Leonard Bernstein conducts the New York Philharmonic.